0: Welcome back, beautiful people. I'm DJ Ducky here in the studio with Colonel Caricio and Chief Mass Sergeant Toombs talking about some of the new aircraft. Now, you mentioned the team is getting ready to bed down some of the new F-15EX. What is the kind of preparation you guys are getting ready for that?
1: So it's a pretty significant preparation. We've had some extra time to prepare because the delivery has been delayed to Kadena Air Base. But even without the aircraft physically parked on the ramp, we're already setting the footprint for those jets. We've been receiving the equipment, the tooling, some of the spares and parts, really all of the necessary logistics to operate and maintain the EX well before it even arrives. And every day, 67th Fighter Generation Squadron, the 18th Aircraft Maintenance Squadron, are actively laying the groundwork Monday through Friday.
2: Yeah, and we're not just sitting around, even with the maintainers, even though there's no aircraft for them to get out there and spin wrenches on. We keep our people pretty employed with TDYs. We've supported the F-15s at Mountain Home. We've supported F-15s at Shady J. We send people out to Eglin on TDYs very often just to go work on an F-15. And we have a very big commitment to sending people back and forth to Portland Air National Guard in Oregon because they have F-15Xs out there in the Guard already. So we send our guys out there for continual training where they get hands-on daily experience working on the Xs assigned to the 142nd at Portland Air National Guard Base. The Guard team out there has been absolutely phenomenal helping us get our feet on the ground for F-15X and giving us a lot of training and just hosting us really well.
0: Absolutely. And, you know, the F-15Cs, they've been around forever. So everybody knows the F-15Cs. So are there any, like, major differences between the Cs and the EXs?
1: There are massive differences. I discovered this firsthand, and I think that anybody who's familiar with these airframes will tell you that at a distance, when you look down the flight line, both jets look like F-15s. But the C models that we divested over the last few years from Kadena were absolutely incredible fighters. To this day, the C model remains undefeated in aerial combat. But, of course, we know that those jets were assembled in the 70s and the 80s, kind of like me. Even with the multiple upgrades that we had given to them over the last several decades that we had fielded, the airframes themselves, structurally, physically, have a lot of flying hours, a lot of G-forces that we pulled. They, for decades, really, really put in the work, and we are certainly ready for an upgraded platform.
2: It's not just a matter of it's just a fresh airframe. It's actually completely packed with new modern avionics, advanced sensors, and upgraded fire control systems. So it's got brand new attack capabilities and a much larger payload capacity. And it's got bigger, more powerful engines. It's just an extremely much more capable weapons system. I had the chance to crawl around one a few months ago when the test squadron from Eglin was out here visiting us in Kadena. And the differences between an F-15C to the F-15X, I kind of like looking at it. My first car was a 1986 Ford Escort. It's kind of like swapping in my old 86 Escort for a brand new Tesla. It's all flat screens and high functionality, and it's just all very impressive.
0: Mm. Absolutely, absolutely. And you guys sound like you're so extremely excited about this jet.
2: Well, you know, of course I am. I mean, that's one of the reasons why I volunteered to stay here out of Kadena, not just for the beaches, but also for the F-15X. That's really a once-in-a-lifetime job. And the F-15 is just, it's just an icon for the entire Air Force. I think when most people imagine what a fighter jet looks like, I think the image of an F-15 is what pops to their mind. And even as just an old guy, or probably one of the oldest guys now in the MXG, I still remember F-15s from when I was a kid. That jet's just been around that long. So getting to be a part of that team and getting to start a new chapter on the F-15 is just, it's really special.
1: Mm-hmm. I think we're all pretty stoked, and it's exciting for our maintainers, it's exciting for our pilots, but in a broader sense, it's really a critical capability for combatant commanders, for INDOPACOM. The F-15EX is a jet that's going to guarantee that we maintain our highly credible deterrence against all of our adversaries, and it ensures that Kadena specifically can continue projecting that decisive combat air power that I talked about during the last session all around the Pacific for many, many years to come. It's going to be brand new airframes, brand new avionics, and we're just real excited to get our hands on them.
0: Absolutely. You know, we love that air superiority. But we're going to go on a little bit of a music break, and when we come back, we'll shift from air superiority to family superiority, and, you know, helping support our military families while we're out here during the summer. But in the meantime, enjoy the music.

0: Welcome back, beautiful people. I'm DJ Ducky here in the studio with Colonel Caricio and Chief Master Sergeant Toombs. And you know what? We're in May, which means summer is really just right around the corner. And for American families stationed here for the summer, the summer on the island is the big draw. So do you have any, like, summer traditions that you guys have?
1: Yeah, absolutely. As I mentioned before, I've got four kids between the ages of 16 and 6. Timothy and Lucy are my teenagers. Mary Claire and Perry are my little kids. And one of the best parts of being stationed on Okinawa, I think one of the main things that always draws us back, is access to some of the most beautiful oceans in the world. As a family, we try to spend a lot of time up north on the island. We'll pack up the car. We'll head up to Okuma for the weekend. My wife is also, she's a regular mermaid. She's scuba certified. I think she's actually out going to dive this morning if the weather cooperates. We try to do a lot of snorkeling. She's always in the water scuba diving. But beyond just the ocean, especially in the warmer weather in the spring and summer, we also make it a point with the kids to get off base and experience all the various festivals. Every village has got a great festival. You know, head down to Naha for food, for Asa dancing when that's in season, fireworks all through the summer. It's really just an incredible place to live and to be stationed. And we find there's something to do every single weekend, which is a really unique experience.
0: Absolutely. But, you know, like with most things, if it's beautiful, it is also a little bit dangerous. You know, that's true for all kinds of wildlife out there. But it's true over here because with the summer months also comes typhoon season. So, oh, I'm so sorry.
1: Oh, absolutely. I've been here a couple of times through the years where we've had some near misses. We've had some typhoons that have come directly over the island. It's just a feature of being on Okinawa that you should prepare for.
0: Absolutely. So, for maybe some people like myself who will be dealing with their first typhoon season, what's some advice you would give to them?
2: Well, it comes down to within our own wing, you know, readiness is always a big priority, but that's the same thing for yourself at home. Readiness and preparation is the key. Don't wait until the storm is on you to start getting yourself ready. You know, take the T-core level seriously, and when the base starts to change posture to a heightened state, you know, just that's your cue to get ready and start to act. Make sure that you have your typhoon kit. Get bottled water, get flashlights, extra batteries, non-perishable food, power banks for your phones, and all those sort of types of things. For more seasoned folks, you know, you should check on your neighbors and make sure they're doing okay and make sure they're ready. I know we have a lot of young people in the dorms. They don't necessarily have as many resources as those of us that live in full-sized homes. And even the new families in base housing, so they've just never experienced a Category 3 or a Category 4 typhoon. And just walk them through prep and make sure that they are dialed in and prepared.
0: Absolutely. And, you know, for a little bit of a shameless plug here as well, you know, when we do have those storms, AFN will be broadcasting, so tune in for all of that great information. But moving away from that, along with the weather, the other big summer draw, obviously, is the beach, right? But the water here can be dangerous, like most beautiful things. What do our service members and their families need to know before they head out?
1: As I mentioned, my family, we love hitting the beach, but I always tell my maintainers that the ocean is vast, it is ancient, and it does not care about you. You are not Moana. I've seen that movie hundreds of times in my house. The ocean didn't even really have Moana's back for half of the film. It demands your respect. First and foremost, I always advise people to check the official sea conditions before even leaving the house. Figure out what's a good spot on the island to go get in the water, which side, east side, west side. If the signs on a beach that you go to say the water is closed due to rough surf or rip currents, that's not a suggestion. That is imperative. It'll save your life. Do not get in the water when it's unsafe to do so.
2: And even when it's a calm day, you know, there's still hazards out there. One of the most important things you can do, and I can't stress this enough, is to have some sort of flotation device, like a snorkel vest or a board that's strapped to your body. Because, you know, if a riptide pushes you out to sea, you know, we are going to get the 33rd out there to rescue you eventually. But it's going to take 4 to 6 hours of you out there treading water before you get rescued. So having that buoyancy can be the difference between a close call and a tragedy. And lastly, always have a wingman never go alone. Whenever I go out to the beach, you know, I've always got my wife with me, and we take turns snorkeling. So,
1: yeah, we need every single person in all these organizations in order to generate combat air power. But the big thing that we want is everyone to come back to work alive and breathing every single day with all their fingers and toes, that we can look everybody in the eye and say, hey, thank you for being a part of this team. So please, please, please stay safe in the water this summer.
0: Absolutely. And, you know, being a sailor, I know that the ocean can be quite fickle and it can change in the drop of a hat. You know, you look out 1 second, it's all perfectly calm and smooth and mirror surface. You turn your back, look back again, and suddenly, oh, well, now it's a storm.
1: It's a different ocean every day.
0: Absolutely. But so as we're kind of closing out, how does the leadership across the 18th Maintenance Group plan to support families through the busy summer season?
1: Well, summer is our biggest PCS season. I think that's sort of across the services. We have a lot of families moving out, a lot of new faces moving in. From a leadership perspective, this is a really critical time for engagement. Supervisors and sponsors should be highly active in welcoming our incoming families, briefing them on the safety protocols that we just talked about regarding water safety and typhoon safety. We want our service members and their families to be safe, but also, you know, my family has always enjoyed building these amazing memories on this island. It's a unique part of military service for my children that they feel at home here on Okinawa. So if we set the conditions for our families and our dependents and our children to feel supported and to feel safe by being good leaders, our airmen, they are more focused, they're more motivated, they're more ready to execute the mission every day. And that's what we do as leaders.
0: Absolutely. And you know what? Just as a reminder, everybody's a leader. But thank you guys so much for coming out. We appreciate it every single time. You guys have so much information for us. Anything else to add or any shout-outs you guys want to give?
1: Chief, what do you got?
2: I'd just like to say thanks for having us out here. It's my second time, and it seems to get a little bit better every time. I don't know if it's just me or maybe it's just the room. Just get more comfortable.
1: Yeah, I appreciate you having us on.
2: And then I also want to say, just give a shout out to all my maintainers. You know, everybody knows that the Wright brothers were first in flight. Not a lot of people know who was the mechanic that actually launched them out.
1: Mm-hmm. Yeah, we have over 2,000 of hardest working people in the Air Force that are out in the elements. They're out there when it's raining. They're out there when it's sunny. And if they're not outside, then they're in the shops. They're breaking knuckles on parts and finding ways to get more combat air power out of these systems that are legacy systems while they're simultaneously onboarding brand new systems. I couldn't be prouder of the organization. So big shout out to all our maintainers in the 18th Maintenance Group.
0: Absolutely. You know, always good reminder to appreciate the people behind the awesomeness, right? Because they're the ones that make it happen. But again, thank you guys so much for coming on the show. We appreciate it so much. And as for you listeners, I'm gonna send you on a music break, and when we come back, we will be wrapping up the hour. So stick with me. In the meantime, enjoy the music.

And that is it for this hour of the Morning Launch. Thank you for hanging out with me. I'm MC2 Austin Riley, a.k.a. DJ Ducky, and you're listening to AFN Okinawa, the Eagle, serving America's best.

0: there. I'm Lisa Lacerra, Fox News. The U.S. carried out airstrikes against Iran, even as the two sides are pushing toward a peace deal.
1: U.S. Central Command says Iran launched an unprovoked attack against U.S. warships, leading to self-defense strikes. In a statement, the military says Iran launched missiles, drones, and small boats at three guided missile destroyers transiting the Strait of Hormuz. Those inbound threats were eliminated and no U.S. assets were hit. U.S. airstrikes responded against Iranian missile and drone launch sites, command and control locations, and intelligence, surveillance, and reconnaissance facilities. Still, U.S. officials say the strikes do not signal a restarting of the war, and CENTCOM adds it does not seek escalation.
0: Fox's Jared Halpern at the White House. President Trump tells ABC News the strikes are just a love tap, and he said the ceasefire remains in effect. The U.S. is not looking at imminent military action against Cuba, despite President Trump's threats that Havana is next and American warships deployed to the Middle East for the Iran conflict could be there next. That's what officials are telling the Associated Press. Authorities in South Africa and Europe are trying to trace contacts of passengers who got off a cruise ship where there was an outbreak of hantavirus after one passenger died.
2: It turns out as many as 40 people disembarked at the mid-Atlantic island of St. Helena last month. This was after one passenger on board died, but before the virus was suspected. The race is on to track down those passengers who exited early from 12 different countries, including the United States. California, Arizona, Texas, Georgia, and Virginia say they're monitoring former passengers. Some 150 people, including Americans, are still on board and set to anchor off the Spanish Canary Islands this weekend.
0: Fox's Greg Palcott. Two others have since died. 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
3: From Federal News Network. The Department of Veterans Affairs says it's stepping up efforts to identify veterans at risk of suicide. In March, 88% of veterans who received VA health care over the past year completed an annual screening for suicide risk. 96% of veterans flagged as being high risk received a comprehensive follow-up evaluation and support plan. More than half of veteran suicides are cases where the veteran was not recently receiving VA medical care. The Department of Homeland Security is modernizing the electronic health record systems used for immigration detainees. DHS says it has a requirement for an integrated EHR system to serve both Immigration and Customs Enforcement and Customs and Border Protection. DHS plans to release the solicitation for the EHR contract by June 15th, with a contract award expected in the fourth quarter of fiscal 2026. For more on these stories, visit federalnewsnetwork.com. I'm Michelle Sandiford.
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5: The men and women's NCAA basketball tournaments are officially expanding to 76 schools from the previous 68-team bracket. For the men's tournament, the first four will be replaced with 12 games featuring 24 schools in Dayton and one other city to be announced. The women's tournament will have a similar change, but play the preliminary round on home campus sites. Aaron Rodgers is expected to visit the Pittsburgh Steelers, and according to NFL Network's Ian Rappaport, he's considered likely to play for Pittsburgh this season. There's no agreement at this time, but a contract could be finalized during Steelers rookie minicamp this weekend. Knicks forward OG Anunoby is day-to-day after being diagnosed with a right hamstring strain. The Cubs extended their win streak to 9 as they complete a sweep of the Reds 8-3. Jake McCarthy hit a grand slam to lift the Rockies over the Mets 6-2. And the NFL, Kyle Pitts officially signed his $15 million franchise tender.
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0: Good morning, beautiful people. I'm MC2 Austin Riley, a.k.a. DJ Ducky, and I'm currently joined in the studio with Kiki and Corey Carter from SMP. How are y'all doing this morning?
1: Morning.
2: Good morning.
0: Morning.
2: Doing well.
0: Absolutely. Now, okay, I do got to say, before we get started, Mr. Corey Carter, your name does sound like a superhero alter ego, like Clark Kent or Peter Parker. You know, it's just that alliteration thing.
1: That's the first time I've heard that. That's awesome.
0: Yeah, but getting a little bit more professional, for the SMP, maybe people don't know what it is. Can you talk a little bit about what SMP is?
2: Absolutely. So the SMP, or the Single Marine Program, is here to help foster personal and professional growth in single active duty service members through both quality of life advocacy and engaging in community opportunities through volunteerism and recreation activities.
0: Absolutely. Now, the SMP always has some amazing events all over the island. Can you talk a little bit about those upcoming events?
2: Yes, and we're starting off strong even for the weekend up at Schwab SMP. We have our SMP barbecue starting at 1600. We are offering you guys a free, as I like to call it, dinner, kind of like early dinner, late lunch kind of situation up there, but it's only open as supplies last, so please make sure you're on time at 1600. And then at Foster SMP, we have our Mario Kart tournament starting at 1800, and essentially we're going to have some prizes for you guys as well as free dinner, so make sure you join us and also sign up. But we need our players to be promptly there at 1800. And then moving on to tomorrow at Futema SMP, we have our D&D Saturday going on from 1900 to 2200. We're going to provide you guys with free pizza, and it's just going to be an entire world of fun. And, you know, D&D is such a great place to find community as well. So even if you're a beginner, we want to see you there. Once again, that's at Futema SMP going on tomorrow. And then going on a little bit forward into next week at Hanson SMP, we have our free food day going on from 1130 to 1400, but that is as supplies last.
1: Yes, and on Camp Kinzer, we have our Warrior Athlete Readiness Program. So basically, it's a nutrition brief at the commissary. Gives Marines and sailors an opportunity to learn how to read labels of on foods. Also, ask those hard questions to better prep themselves for dieting. That will happen 11:30 to 12:30 at the Kinzer Commissary. And then on the 14th of May, we'll have a cooking demo, or nutrition briefing, at the Kinzer S&P at 11:30 from 12:30.
0: Absolutely. Plenty of fun events, some free food, because, you know, we love free food over here.
2: Yes,
0: and,
2: we do.
0: Lots of educational pieces so that, you know, with that free food, they can still stay healthy with what they're eating. But beyond all of that, we've even got some amazing volunteer opportunities for everyone out here.
2: Yeah, tomorrow on Saturday, Kinzer SMP has a really cool Gate 2 community beautification event. Corey, can you actually talk more about that?
1: Yes. So it's a fence line cleanup. We meet up at the SMP roughly around 12:30. We'll do an on-site registration. And then we'll transport the Marines and sailors up to Gate 2, and then we'll circle around the campus of the gate and ending on Gate 4. Where we'll take a group photo, and then we'll pass out LOAs as well, too. So usually we'll have some local residents out at the event as well, too. So it gives Marine Sailors an opportunity to communicate and mingle with the local residents that's within their community.
0: Absolutely.
2: And then this upcoming Thursday at Courtney SMP, we have a blood drive going on from 11 to 1500. You can earn an LOA while also supporting your local community. In general, we need our donors to be feeling well and healthy for at least 3 days, weigh at least 110 pounds, have not received a tattoo in Okinawa for at least 3 months, and know their immunization history. So sorry, too early in the morning for that word. But yeah, if that's a lot of information, we also have it up on the website.
0: Absolutely, because you know what? There's never enough blood to go around, so it's always great to donate. But beyond that, you know, we're going to go a little bit outside of the island, and we've got some great trips happening.
2: Yes, we have a Kyoto trip coming up June 18th through the 21st, which is Juneteenth weekend. So, you know, a nice holiday weekend for you guys. The registration deadline for this trip is coming up, though, on May 15th, so next Friday.
0: Absolutely. I know, with all of that being said, we're going to take a little bit of a music break, and when we come back, we'll have some great sporty type events that you can go to and participate in. So stick around. In the meantime, enjoy the music.

0: They're bright and early. Check-ins are at 5:30 to 6:30. The participation brief will be at 6:45, and the event itself will start at 7. So make sure you're there on time. So excited to see everyone out there. And then coming up in a couple weekends, we have our Foster Memorial 5K run happening at Camp Foster specifically. We're meeting up near the field house, and it will be Saturday, May 23rd. So sorry, I can't read. And the event will start at 8:05. You can learn more about participation details and sign up for event by May 20th.
1: Absolutely. And maybe if you got some like little mini humans, we got some stuff for them to do as well. Some youth sports.
0: Yes. So many different volunteer opportunities, but also just really cool opportunities for kids to play are coming up. So our 2026 summer basketball clinics are coming up. The Eventbrite is currently open. So please make sure you go to our website and check it out. We have opportunities for athletes aged 8 to 18 years old. We have a bunch of different age ranges for different clinics. And we have different opportunities on Saturday mornings on June 6th, 13th, 20th, 27th, July 11th, 18th, 25th, and August 1st. So please make sure you check that out. And then we also have our 2026 Youth Rugby International Exchange event. This is a huge, really cool event. Registration is actually going to open tomorrow, May 9th at noon. So make sure you're on your computers and you get on that Eventbrite and you register your child. We'll have practices for this event Fridays, July 11th. And the 17th on Camp Courtney, and then the game itself will be on July 18th on Camp Courtney. And this is opportunity available to ages 9 to 15 years old, so please make sure you reach out if you have any questions about that.
1: Absolutely. And we also have some baseball and softball season coming up, right?
0: Yes, we do. Registration is still open until the end of the month, so please make sure you check that out. Practices will start July 14th, and then the season will be July 25th through October 3rd. We are looking for athletes who are aged 5 to 18 years old and want to participate, and practices will be held twice a week for this. So that's on a Monday, Wednesday, or a Tuesday, Thursday kind of schedule there for 1 hour per day between the hours and the evenings of 1700 and 2000.
1: Absolutely. Lots of great sporting events either for you or your many humans out there. And you know what? When we come back, because we're going to take a little bit of a music break right now. When we come back, we'll talk about how you can volunteer and about some coaching. So we'll be right back.

0: Welcome back, beautiful people. I'm DJ Ducky here in the studio with Kiki and Mr. Carter. And, you know, we were just talking about all of the youth sports that are happening, and we do need some volunteer coaches and officials for that. So can you talk a little bit about that?
1: Absolutely. So we're specifically looking for SOFA DOD ID card holders who are 16 years and older who can successfully pass a background check. We're especially looking for coaches right now, but we want to point out that teens can also volunteer with you as assistant coaches. So if you want to be, if you have a high schooler that's interested, you can volunteer with them and be a little coaching duo. If you have a friend, so like if we wanted to coach together, we could also request to work together. But we're specifically looking for coaches on Kinzer, Foster, and Courtney. And we want to point out that no experience, no prior experience is needed for any of these positions. We're going to provide you with training and also support before and during the season.
0: Absolutely. And as I understand it, Mr. Corey Carter, our local superhero alter ego, you actually have done some of the youth coaching for that.
2: Yes, I did basketball, which I'm very familiar with basketball. Also done youth sports soccer, which was pretty interesting because I knew nothing about soccer except what the soccer ball actually looked like. So my goal was is to not have any kids on a waiting list. The minute I found out that there was kids on waiting lists, I immediately signed up and did my part to try to teach. Also be a learner as well, too, because some of the kids actually, you know, taught me some things about the sport, about themselves, about me. But I think the most important part is I was able to get back to the community. And it was a great ending because all of the parents thanked the coaches. You know, the kids thanked the coaches as well, too. So it was that, you know, it was that good feeling, that good heart feeling. So it was great. It was a great time.
0: Absolutely. We love to hear that. It is so heartwarming. But, you know, maybe, you know, somebody's not so altruistic as yourself, Mr. Carter, and they're looking to get something out of it. Well, what can people get from these community service hours?
2: I mean, the obvious thing would be the letter of appreciation. Usually our programs are really good about rewarding the Marines and sailors on their time of helping. But, again, it's just more of a personal effect. Me personally, being a community guy, that's more that hits more home for me.
0: Absolutely. Now, you can get like a letter of appreciation and letters of recognition from this, and that is amazing. But the ultimate question is, where can people get an application so that they can volunteer for this?
1: You can go online at mccsokinawa.com/ys, or you can visit us in person at the youth sports office located on Foster. It's building 5952 next to the military clothing store on Foster.
0: Absolutely. And then, you know, last but not least, is there any other ways that we can get in contact with you guys?
2: I think the easiest way is to, you know, stop by the S&P Center, talk to your coordinator. Each unit shop should have a S&P representative. If they do not, then a lot of times the word gets, you know, passed over. So for those unit leaders, if you do not have an S&P rep, I think that would be step one, is to identify a unit S&P rep and have them come in and talk to the coordinator. And what we didn't mention is a lot of our programming is built off of the Marines' feedback, the Marines and sailors' feedback. So we build our calendars, you know, as a coordinator, we build our calendars on that. So we really need those unit shop representatives to help us out, because we want to get really accurate with our calendars.
0: Absolutely. Any other ways that we can get in contact with you guys? Just like maybe, you know, we're really far away, or we just can't get away from work. Any other ways we can contact y'all?
1: You can always reach out to or go on our webpage, which is Okinawa SMP, and find our different DSN numbers so you can contact your specific center that you're looking for.
0: Absolutely. Thank you so much. And, you know, we appreciate you guys coming on here. Kiki, you always have such great events. Mr. Carter, we love having you on here. It's amazing, amazing that you came out to see us. And any last minute shout outs or anything you guys want to say before we wrap up?
1: I just want to say thank you to Mr. Corey for everything you do. He is an absolute superhero, as you mentioned, and a rock star. He really puts his heart into everything that he does. So thank you.
2: Thank you guys for having me. This was fun. Never been called a superhero before, so this is going to make my day, so I appreciate that. Thank you.
0: Hey, you know what? It can be anybody under the mask, you know, as Spider-Man once said. Anyway, thank you guys so much for coming out. We appreciate it so much and hope to see you guys again. For you listeners out there, though, we're going to send you on a little bit of a music break, and when we come back, we'll be wrapping up the hour, so stick around. In the meantime, enjoy the music.
3: No matter what. No matter what.

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Put a shiver on your skin. Do your hair in the car. If nothing lost, forever, babe. Can we make a start?

0: Make this Mother's Day extra special with a beautiful brunch experience at the Rocker Club on Sunday, May 10th. 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
1: Here comes the pitch.
2: Wow! The pitcher threw the ball so fast, lightning struck the batter.
3: Yeah, I don't think that's what happened. You see that lightning right there? That came down from the sky to his face. Boom!
2: Now that's what I call shocking.
4: Lightning strikes are no laughing matter. One strike can kill you. Be smart. When you hear of lightning within five, take cover. The game can wait.
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7: 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Common signs to look out for phishing emails are urgent or emotionally appealing language within those emails, quest to send personal or financial information, unexpected attachments, tiny URLs is what they're called. Do not click on those. Also, sometimes the email address, it would not match like the supposed sender. Also, look out for poor writing or misspellings in emails. In the end, if you do happen to suspect a phishing email, please report it to your email provider.
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0: And that is it for this hour of the Morning Launch. Thank you for hanging out with me. I'm MC2 Austin Riley, a.k.a. DJ Ducky, and you're listening to AFN Okinawa the Eagle, serving America's best.
1: I like to see you wiggle, wiggle, for sure. It makes me want to dribble, dribble. You know, riding in my Fiat. You really have to see it.

0: Fiat skate with a crate of Cabernet. But not today, because I gotta drive. I wanna stay alive. Not cause it's illicit, do I have to get explicit? As a matter of fact, I sip on the yak with Big and Reese. 200 diamonds in their piece. I'm trying to get mine so I can shine. Jiggle, jiggle.
1: ABC News. I'm Dave Packer. Three U.S. naval destroyers transited out of the Strait of Hormuz under fire, wrote President Trump. ABC's Rachel Scott.
2: The Pentagon says Iran fired missiles at American Navy destroyers trying to cross the Strait of Hormuz, and that the U.S. fired back, striking Iranian military facilities and command locations. Central Command describes the American strikes as self-defense.
1: This is Iran and the U.S. negotiate a one-page preliminary agreement. Former Army Secretary Christine Wormuth now heads the Nuclear Threat Initiative.
3: There are some things that both the U.S. and Tehran wants, but how to actually dot the I's and cross the T's is going to be very hard. It's going to take more than a one-page memo. It's going to take more than a week to negotiate. And I think it would be really good for the Trump administration to bring in nuclear experts who can help sort through all those thorny issues.
1: The latest on the hantavirus outbreak linked to a cruise ship in the Atlantic. Three people taken off the ship in the last 24 hours, two of them in serious condition. Three people have died. To find out more, ABC's Victor Oquendo went to the doctor.
4: Dr. Ashish Jha, who coordinated the White House response to the COVID pandemic, is most concerned about the people on the ship.
5: This is obviously a deadly virus, 30-40% mortality rate.
4: Teams are tracking 30 people who got off the boat 2 weeks ago on St. Helena from a dozen countries, including seven Americans.
5: I very much understand why people are having PTSD from the COVID days. But what I remind people is this is not a novel virus, and it spreads far less efficiently.
1: Secretary of State Marco Rubio spent several hours at the Vatican today. His visit included a meeting with Pope Leo. The Vatican says the two spoke about war, political tensions, and difficult humanitarian situations. Singer Bonnie Tyler is said to be recovering after emergency intestinal surgery in Portugal. The 74-year-old, best known for hits like Total Eclipse of the Heart and Holding Out for a Hero, has a home in Portugal. You're listening to it.
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7: Airman First Class Teresa Figueroa. In the Philippines, the U.S. Army, alongside Philippine and Japanese partners, recently conducted multiple defensive live and dry fire exercises that centered around counter-unmanned aircraft systems weaponry during this year's Balikatan 2026. In Alaska, Red Flag Alaska 26 TAC 1 concluded at Eielson Air Force Base. Realistic air combat training and dynamic flying operations, leveraging the expansive airspace and diverse training environment of the Joint Pacific Alaska Range Complex. And in Korea, U.S. Marines with the 3rd Marine Division executed their first FIM-92 Stinger live fire range during Korean Marine Exchange Program 26.1. This marked another milestone in the unit's capabilities and stance in the Indo-Pacific region. This has been your Pacific Pulse. I'm Airman First Class Teresa Figueroa.
8: From the Fox Sports Studios in Los Angeles, Chris Perfect.
9: The men and women's NCAA basketball tournaments are officially expanding to 76 schools from the previous 68-team bracket. For the men's tournament, the first four will be replaced with 12 games featuring 24 schools in Dayton and one other city to be announced. The women's tournament will have a similar change, but play the preliminary round.